0: that their vessel that they're building, they're going to use it for certain things. They use certain kinds of clay. And they use that certain kind of clay, and they fire it at so many Fahrenheit degrees for so many hours and do all that stuff, depending on what they're going to use the clay for, depending on what they're going to use the vessel for. See, if the vessel is being used for something delicate or something of beauty or something, it's not the same kind of material and the same kind of instructions and abilities and things like that for something that's going to be used as a outside flower pot or something like that. There's different techniques from the potter that he puts on the clay depending on what the potter wants to use the vessel for. That's why we go through some of the things we do. That's why that some of us go through maybe some harder times or some longer times in the fire. There's sometimes that, you know, there's some things that happen in our life and we look around and we say, well, why ain't they going through this? Why ain't that? Look at them. They're wicked. Why don't they go through the trouble I'm going through? I ain't nowhere near wicked. Well, don't count yourself out so quick, because the Bible says that God looks at the heart. Amen. You might be all pretty and white on the outside, but inside full of dead men's bones, as Jesus told the Pharisees. Amen? Amen. You don't judge a book by its cover. We know all the cliches, right? The Lord Jesus said, I look on the heart. I look on the heart. I know what's going on in there. Matter of fact, you read that thing in Genesis chapter 6, you find that the Lord was speaking, and he says, he said he saw the heart of men, that they were only wicked continually. Amen? Is what he said. And so God's looking at our heart. He's not necessarily looking at what you see and what I see. Amen. That's a scary thought. But that's just the way it is. Look here in Jeremiah chapter 18, And I want to give you a few things this morning, try to be a help to you, try to be a blessing to you. I'll try not to be boring. I'll try not to let your beans burn or anything like that. But you got it made this day and time. You give power to the preacher whenever they come out with crock pots. Amen. Amen. I mean, you can put the stuff in the crock pot and put the timer on it, you know, and you ain't got to worry about it being burnt when you get home. Amen? So you just kind of give power to the preacher with the crock pots. Amen? And boy, what a blessing that is. You shouldn't. Listen, all the stuff that's out there today, you ladies and some of you guys, whoever does some cooking, I don't do any cooking, but whoever, listen, they ought not be any reason why you ought to burn anything. Amen? Man, they got all these miracle bowls that you just put it on and don't worry about it. Y'all seen the commercials, amen? They're not real? You mean they lied to you? They're not real? You can't just put the thing on the stove and just forget it? You can't do that? Man, come on. I wouldn't believe. If it's on the internet, it's got to be true, amen? Come on now. But I mean, you know, you ain't got to worry about your beans burning today, I guess. But we're gonna try to bring something today that'll be a help to us about the potter's house, about the potter, about the clay a little bit. And that's what we are. We're just old clay, amen. The Bible says that Adam was scooped up from the dust of the ground. I know it wasn't raining when God created Adam, amen. Because the Bible says that he was created from the dust of the earth, amen. So I know it wasn't raining. But we're all made of clay. That's what we are. We're just old pieces of clay. We're just as I believe Joe Coley said, we're just dirt balls, amen. That's all we are. We're just dirt balls. And we think we're something, amen. We really think we're something. But God puts us on the wheel, and God gets that thing spinning, and God sets us up there. And man, I heard old Nathan Bemis preach that message about the potter and the clay, and going down to the potter's house, and how that God would show him that the potter would take the clay, and as he took the clay, he'd take that clay and he'd slam it down on the wheel. And he's like, man, If we're the clay and God has got us and He says, Lord, why does He slam it down on the wheel? Y'all said y'all watched some people do that. And I've seen them do it, man. They'd get that clay, it'd be all mushy and it'd be just void, amen, empty and void, kind of like Genesis 1:1 and 1:2 there, amen. And that's what we are. We're just empty and void. And we're just a big glob of mud, amen. And then God gets that big glob of mud and that potter, man, He'll slam that thing on the wheel. And old Nathan Beavis, he's preaching that thing. He says, Lord, he says, why you got to slam me on the wheel for? Amen. You ever feel like you've been slammed on the wheel? You ever felt like you just get slammed on the wheel? It's like, Lord, why am I going through this? Why am I just being just thrown down on the wheel? And the answer came back to him. It was like, well, the reason why I do that is because you have a tendency to get up and walk off. You have a tendency to leave. Amen. And that's where every one of us are at today. Amen. God didn't have some way to anchor us down in some things. You know what we'd do? We'd just get up and walk off. We'd leave. You see, that wheel's spinning. And man, if that clay's not on there good, you know what it's going to do? It's going to go. And man, if we're not anchored with some stuff, we're going to be out there everywhere, aren't we? Amen. Amen. That's where we'll go. That's what'll happen. I work with a lot of tooling, or used to. I watch it now. I got smarter as I got a little older. I what's the old saying? It's one of those things. I like hard work. I can watch it all day. Amen. But I used to be a part of all that stuff. And those machines, man, if you hadn't got that stuff anchored down, and when that wheel comes down or that tool comes down on that material, it's gone. And I'm going to tell you something. If you're not anchored in something today and the devil starts to get and working out on you, you're gone. Amen. I've seen it. We've seen it in this church. And you've seen it wherever you've been. You've seen it on the job. You've seen it all over. You've seen it in every situation that you can ever imagine. That, man, if it ain't anchored in there, if that thing ain't on there, and the way it should be, when that tool starts coming in, whether it's God's tools coming to shape you, or whether it's the devil coming to just buffet you, if you're not anchored in that thing, you know what? We'll get up and leave. Say, I ain't taking this. I'm not going through this. I'm just not. You know some folks that you went to school with or something like that. All through school, there were a bunch of jokes and pranks and things like that. And they're always just something like that. And then you see them after you get out of school and they hadn't matured any more than what they did when they were in school. Amen? Amen, young boys? Amen, young men? Amen? All this bunch of goofy mess. Hey, let me ask you something. Let me ask you boys something. Just these young boys something right here, okay? Let me ask y'all something real quick. What's the signal that the referee does when they score a touchdown? Somebody show me. Y'all show me. All of you, show me. What is it? Guys, what is it? Come on, what's the signal? You can't even do it now. They couldn't raise their hand in praising the Lord a while ago either. But boy, when they score a touchdown, they have no problem raising their arms, do they? Amen or oh me? Amen. I think the Lord's more deserving. Amen. You know what you're going to do, boys? If you don't get slammed on the wheel, you're going to run off. Am I right? Amen. That's what you're going to do. You're going to run off. Don't run off. If God slams you on the wheel, thank Him for it. You may cry a little. You may hurt a little. You may go through some things, but just say, God, I'm thankful that you cared enough about me, that you slammed me on the wheel. That you want to use me. Amen. Amen. Look what it says here. Jeremiah 18, verse number 1. He says this, the word which came to Jeremiah from the Lord, he says, saying. Isn't it amazing that the word can speak? Amen. The word can speak. It's, you know, we say what the Lord said, and that's true. But this book right here, the word will speak to you. It'll talk to you. It says this, arise and go down to the potter's house, and there I will cause thee to hear my words. It said, then I went down to the potter's house, and behold, the rock, he wrought a work on the wheels. And it says in verse 4, and the vessel that he made of clay was marred in the hand of the potter. So he made it again, another vessel, as seemed good to the potter to make it. Lord, I do ask you this morning that you'll just take our hearts today, and Lord, you'll take our minds, and Lord, as we sit here today, Lord, I pray that I wouldn't preach a message. God, I pray that you would. Lord, I pray that I'd just get out of the way. Lord, I don't want to get in the flesh on anything, and Lord, I don't want to be a hindrance to anybody. But Father, I just pray that you'd just bring some stuff out of this. I do know, Lord, that this is where that we should be, and Lord, what we're doing today, I know that it's of your will. Father, so there's somebody here today. Lord, there's somebody here today needs this, and the Lord that wants this, desires this, and Lord, just as well as there's somebody here that wants, desires, and needs this, there's somebody here today that'll be used of the devil, and Lord, they'll hinder it, and God, that's just what the devil does, and Father, I pray that it wouldn't be me. Lord, I pray that you'd keep the Judases out. I pray, God, that you'd keep the devil out of here. And God, that you just put your blood upon this place today. God, that you just help us today. Surround us about with the holy angels, arm in arm, God. Lord, that we could be in the presence of you, the holy and righteous God. Thank you for the precious blood of the Lord Jesus Christ. Thank you for the cross of Calvary. And God, we just ask you, Lord, that we'll be careful to give you the glory and honor and all things done. In Jesus' name, amen. Amen. Look at this thing here. I want to give you, as quick as I can, I want to show you some stuff and see what you think about it or how it fits into your life and maybe some things maybe that the Lord might be touching your heart for. Amen. He may show you something in this and you know, I've always, when I read my Bible and I've been through this thing several times, and I see this thing and I look at this and I always have something about the potter and the clay. Now, we went to Eureka Springs, Arkansas several years ago, probably 15, 17 years ago. We went out there and we took a tour and we saw this man out there and he would show us about the potter and the wheel and he'd shape this thing and it just amazed me how that the guy could get the thing to raise up and then he'd put the curves in it and that thing's just spinning the whole time and man, he'd have to put his hands in water and wet them a little bit so that the clay wouldn't stick to his hands and man, he'd reach down into the pot, man, and he'd hollow that thing out. They talk about that being the heart, amen, of the vessel and everything. And he kind of preached the message a little bit while he was there on the wheel, telling us some of the things about it and how that you know, how God will reach down inside there, inside, and man, he'd stir some things up and he'd spread some things out and he'd shape some things in there and how that God would get in there and get a hold of our heart. And how that he would do some things as he's trying to work this on the wheels. And that's what he would do. And then we saw a guy, up there, I believe it was over in what's the place? The Smokies over there. We'd go over there and we'd see a guy over there. He'd do the same thing and he would turn some stuff and they'd do some stuff on the wheel and you'd see all kind of pottery on the shelves and you'd see all kind of things that he'd made and you'd see some that been through the fire that had this real beautiful shiny look and then you'd see some that were in the making that hadn't been through the fire yet and they weren't near as pretty. They weren't near as beautiful. They weren't near as colorful and beautiful as the ones that had been through the fire. Going through the fire does something to you, doesn't it? Man, getting in the oven there, when God puts you in the oven, it certainly does something to you. I grant to you today that we have a good story in the book of Daniel about Shadrach, Meshach, and Abednego and them going through the fire. But you wouldn't know near as much about Shadrach, Meshach, and Abednego if they didn't go through the fire. Amen? You been through the fire? I want to tell you something. That pottery and all that stuff that been through the fire sure does look a whole lot better than the ones that's just sitting over there playing games. Amen. But the ones that are just sitting there. Amen. I'm telling you, God does some things about this thing of the clay and the potter. And God wants to do some things in our life if we'll just let Him. Look at the verse there in verse number 4. He says, and the vessel that He made of clay was marred. I want you to notice this thing that it says there that the vessel that he made of clay was marred, but look at the latter part of this where it says, in the hand of the potter. I want us to understand something, that sometimes the clay gets marred. Amen. Something happens during the process of the Lord working on us and the Lord doing some things on us that sometimes the clay gets marred. Sometimes we mess up. But the important thing I want you to see is this right here. If we're not careful today, we're going to become marred. Amen? And we could preach on being marred. We could preach on being scarred and all this stuff. But notice the other part of that little section there. Notice where you're at. Isn't it a shame to be in the hands of God Himself and us still want to do our own thing? And us still want to go our own way? And us still want to get marked? While God is sitting there, look, I've got you in my hand. I've got you covered. I've got you taken care of. I want you to do this. And man, if you'll just give in to what my hands want to do with you, there won't be any marring. There won't be any scarring. There won't be any troubles like what you're facing right now. You've seen these little kids. You've seen them, man, they'd be in the arms of mom or dad, and man, they're just squealing, and they're just crying, and they're just tugging, and they're just trying their best to get away. And all mom and dad's doing is just trying to protect them, just trying to take care of them, just trying to hold them. Amen? You've seen that happen? And that's what we do. You know how to get marred? You know how to get scarred? Even while we're in the hands of God, is keep resisting. Keep sitting back. Keep not doing what God wants to mold you and shape you to do. And you'll become marred. You'll become scarred. You'll have these places and you'll say, man, Lord tried to work on me. And you know something? Later in life, you'll say this. And we got some testimonies of that in here. Later in life, you'll say this. You'll say, man, I should have done this years ago. I should have answered the call years ago. But what happened? You made some decisions. Well, even while you was in the hands of God, you made some decisions and you got scarred and you got marred. And now what you got to deal with when you lay your head on your pillow at night is, Lord, I sure wish you'd take that away from me. Lord, I sure wish you'd take that thought. I wish you'd take those scars away. I wish you'd take this away. Amen? All because the Lord's just wanting to shape us. He just wanted to mold. But it says there that the clay became marred. And it always amazed me that it was in, while it was still in, the potter's hands. Amen. Amen. I'm not going to ask anybody to raise their hand or identify themselves, but just think in your heart how many times you know God asked you to do something. You know that God is leading you in a certain way. You know this without a shadow of a doubt. And still, we do what we want to do. And still, we walk away. Still, we... And the whole time we're walking away, we're saying, man, I shouldn't do this. I shouldn't do this. Or either you get to a certain place and you say, well, I should have been over here. I should have went over there. I never should have done this. Amen? What's happening? Well, you're going through a marring process. While you're in the master's hands. While you're in the potter's hands. He's trying to keep you away from it. He's trying to mold you and shape you the way that He wants you to go. And yet we're pulling away. We're pulling away. Amen. You know something? It says the vessel that He made of clay was marred in the hand of the potter. But the real message today, I want to give you about three things. That's just a foundation of we can get marred. Amen. We can get marred. And I'm going to tell us all something, and we're all subject to it. We got several age groups here this morning, and you know what? We're all subject to the marring. You've got some sense of knowing that you need to be in church, and you have a desire to be in church, or otherwise you wouldn't be here. You're here. Amen? You're here. So you know that there's something that God is wanting to speak to you about, something that God has got, that He's got you on the wheel for. He's got you there. And maybe you're here this morning because God slammed you on the wheel. I don't know. Maybe there's something that you're going to be facing next week or something that you faced last week that you know that you're in the hands of God and you're saying this, that I know that I'm on the wheel. God's doing something with me right now. Don't resist Him. Don't get marred. You have an opportunity. Because see, here's the thing. Look what it says here. He says, in the vessel that He made of clay was marred in the hand of the potter. So, you got marred. You got messed up. But the first point this morning is that He made it again.
1: Amen.
0: Isn't that good?
1: Yeah.
0: He made it again. The first step is don't get marred. But if you do, thank God for His graciousness and His mercifulness that He will use you, that He will make you again. Amen? Thank God that He does not throw the clay away. Man, we could preach that. I'd get run out of half the Baptist churches around America. I'd get run out of half the independent Bible-believing Baptist churches in America for preaching the message that God doesn't throw the clay away.
1: Amen.
0: Because most of them, they'll teach you that if you go through this, or this happens to you, or this happens to you, you're not qualified anymore. Well, who does the stinking qualifying? Who's the potter?
1: Amen.
0: Amen? Is it the deacons of the association? Is it the deacons of the Baptist church? Or is it God? Amen? Who does the qualifying? That verse tells me He makes it again. Isn't that a blessing? Amen. Y'all don't act like it's a blessing. Y'all must not ever got marred before. Amen. Y'all must not ever had anything bad happen to you, or somebody point a finger at you, or somebody tell you you ain't good enough or you ain't qualified. I'm telling you, I'm sick of folks that are being torn down and told they're not good enough anymore. Listen. If you're good enough for God to give you salvation and die on the cross for your sin, you're good enough for God to use you in the work He wants to use you for. Don't let them lie to you. God's got you on the wheel. You surrender to God while you're on that wheel. You serve God while you're on that wheel. Thank God He makes the clay again.
1: Amen.
0: I'm not preaching that because I made it up. It's right there in the book. Amen. I ain't mad at nobody. Amen. I ain't mad at nobody. It's just I'm tired of Pharisaical people. I'm tired of people thinking they're better than everybody else. I get sick and tired of misusing and abusing the things of God. I get so tired of that. I get so tired of hearing things and getting tired of watching things and seeing things. And people have these agendas that they're trying to pull things this way or pull things. You remember the message I preached a couple of weeks ago? I did it my way. Well, that's the result of doing it your way, is getting marred. Right there. Amen. It's in the book. Listen, can I tell you a secret? I mean, look, if I had a mirror, I'd do it right here in front of me, amen? But let me tell you something. You know what the secret is? Can I tell you this? I'm going to whisper. It's not about you. It's not about you. The only reason why He doesn't throw the clay away is because He just loves you. It's about Him and doing the work for Him. Being used for His purpose. Amen. Listen, don't you think God could pick up anybody and use them for whatever He wants to? But no, He called you to preach, did He not? Don't you think He could call anybody else? But He didn't. He called you. Amen. Amen. You think I'm here because I think I'm somebody? No, man, listen. He could raise up some of these young boys. He could raise up anybody that He wants to and bring them in here if He wanted to. I'm a nobody. But thank God He didn't throw the clay away. Thank God He made it again. Amen? Listen, God wants to use you. God wants to do some things with you. God wants to. The first point in that thing is He didn't throw you away. He made it again. He let you live. Amen? He let you live. Made it again by the potter. He ain't done with you. He's not done with you. Amen? He's not done with you. The Bible says in Isaiah chapter 55, verse number 8, it says, "For my thoughts are not your thoughts, neither are your ways my ways, saith the Lord." He said, "For as the heavens are higher than the earth, so are my ways higher than your ways, and my thoughts than your thoughts." You see, we resist and we pull away and we say, God, I just don't think that we ought to do it this way. I feel like that we ought to do this and we ought to do that. And God says, look, we ain't thinking the same. You don't know what I'm thinking. You don't know what my heart is. You don't know what I want to take place and what to happen. He said, my thoughts are not your thoughts. Just listen to me. Just give in to me. Just do what I ask you to do. Amen. We don't know what God's thinking is for the next year. We don't know what He's got planned. Amen. So what do? We just follow His will. We just make it a step at a time. We just one day at a time. That's all we can do. Amen. That's all we can do. And if the Lord doesn't come back this next year and we're still here in the year 2015, listen, we still need to come to church. We still need to read our Bible, amen. We still need to raise our children and our kids in the ways of the Lord. We still need to be investing in the things of God. I mean, that's a given, amen. You see, God sees this big picture. We don't. We don't. That's why He's shaping you. That's why He's molding you. How many that we have in here that maybe the Lord is touching their heart? What about these kids? What about some of these young people? Maybe the Lord's touched their heart about going on the mission field. I mean, we don't know what's going to happen next year. And they're being molded. They're being shaped. They're being guided into the things that God wants them to learn. Whether it's music, whether it's preaching, whether it's teaching, whatever that is. We'd love to have them right here in our church. But listen, folks, you know what happens? Let me tell you exactly what happens is we get these kids up here, and just bear with me. We get these kids up here, and they sing, okay? Glory to God, they sing. They do a good job, and we're so grateful for that. And then you know what we do next Sunday? We get them up here, we let them sing again. And boy, praise the Lord, man, it's just been good. And you know what? After a while, you're going to get stale, and you're going to say, man, why are they singing the same old song? Why do the kids sing every Sunday? Why does Jared sing the same songs in the same book every Sunday? Why is all this? You know what's going on? You're getting stale like a sponge. You're soaking it up, and you're never putting it out, and you stink, amen. It's exactly what happens. That's how a church will die. That's how a church would die. Amen. So what do? We say, Lord, what do you want to use me for? I'm being trained in church. I'm learning this stuff. Lord, I know you got something for me. Lord, I know you got something for me. What do you want me to do? Amen. Am I making sense? Does this help? I hope so. You know what He did? He made it again. He made it again. He ain't done with the clay. He's not done with the clay. How many of you ever been told, huh? God's done with you. You ain't no good no more. Amen? Some of you been told that. That ain't what He said. He said right here, He made it again. Listen, I've preached in prisons. I preached in jails. I preached in nursing homes. And I'm going to tell you something. Jared back there is preaching in the nursing home up here when these kids go around. And I'm going to tell you, even in the nursing homes, I don't know how them people are, but you know what? Some of them may be a little bit loony. Some of you are a little bit loony. Amen? I preached in both of the places. I know I've seen a lot of similarities in some of these cases. Amen? But I'm going to tell you something. Those people understand some stuff, don't they, Jared? Those people appreciate the gospel. Amen? And you know what the world's done? The world's just threw them away. And said, they're done with. They're over with. But God says, no, I'm not done with them. I'm not done with them. They still deserve to hear some good singing, don't they? They still deserve to hear some good preaching, some truth. Amen? They still deserve to hear. I mean, I've been in the prisons, and I'm going to tell you something. I've had more liberty standing on the stage right up here in Nashville, Tennessee, standing on the pulpit area of the platform in a prison. I'm talking a high security prison where there's murderers, where there's people that embezzle. There's, I don't know what all those people have done in there, but I've been in the midst of and had more liberty and shout the glory of God down in those places than I have in several churches. God said, I'm not done with them yet. But society's thrown them away. Last time I went up here to the jail, there was 7 people saved. And then the next time, there was 5 more saved. God said, I ain't done with them yet. Amen? You may not have been a murderer. You may not have reached some of the age or the place where some of these people are in a nursing home. But aren't you glad God ain't throwed you away?

though. I mean, I don't. Right, Miss Teresa, Miss Bonnie, I can't help it if they've got the road signs marked wrong. Amen. That's not my problem. They ought to up it a little bit. Amen. But I mean, it was so funny, man. I was coming around that corner, and there was this police, a motorcycle cop, sitting there in the median. It was a pretty big median. It was like a six lanes on each side, east and west. And man, I come around that corner, and there was a guy on a motorcycle. He had to be doing 100 mph. Man, he was flying down through there. And I saw this motorcycle cop, and he had his speed gun sitting out there, and he's sitting on that bike. And all of a sudden, this guy comes by that motorcycle, and he's up there going like this, and he's just getting all excited and everything he sees. But he's going so fast, he's gone. And I watched that cop, and he's just sitting there, and he went like this. He went, that wasn't that thing to do. I mean, man, he was there, and he was gone. That's just all it was. Amen. And you know what I think? Sometimes I think God does that for me. I think God's up there, and he's looking at me, and he's going, and he just shakes his head. I can just hear him, you know, hey, Jesus, come here. Look at that idiot. And then Gabriel, look at this guy. You know, you say, well, God looked at that thing, and he can't look upon sin. Who said I was sinning? You know, who said that I was? It's just, you know, sometimes we get to those places that become a weight to us. And they become a burden to us, but they ain't sin yet. Amen? You remember that thing over there in Hebrews chapter 12? Laying aside all the weight and the sin that does so easily beset us. Sometimes what we'll do is we'll just act goofy for long enough, and it just becomes a weight on us, and it just becomes a burden to us. Amen? And God's just up there looking at us and saying, now, why are you doing that? Why are you doing that? Folks, listen. There's some reasons why that God doesn't throw the clay away. And one of the major reasons is because He loves you. Amen? He loves you. Even if you're saved today and you get off this wheel and you get gone, I'm going to tell you something. Your salvation don't go away. God may be done with you and get you out of the way because you're a bad example, but God's not going to send you to hell. He ain't gonna make you go to hell. He ain't gonna. You know why I know that? It's because he said he wouldn't. Amen. He said he wouldn't. You know, I got to hurry with this thing. This thing kind of snowballed on me a little bit. But thank God he didn't throw the clay away. We could just preach on that for a long time. Because I deserve to be thrown away. I deserve to be thrown away. I could stand up here and tell you some things that I've been through in my life. And you just said, and you know what you'd do? You'd say, man, I wish I'd known that earlier. I never would listen to you preach. Well, if I was listening to some of your stories, I wouldn't stand up here and preach to you either. Amen? Amen. Ain't none of us saints. Amen? Amen. Ain't none of us got halos, do we? Amen. If you do, you do a good job hiding it. Amen? Amen. We all got some scars and mars, don't we? But boy, I sure am glad God didn't throw us away. You know something? Let me tell you something. Look what the verse says. It says, so he made it again, but look at the next two words. Notice what he says. Another vessel. Another vessel. You may not come out just exactly the way God wanted you the first time because you decided that while you was in the hands of God, you decided you was going to do your own thing. And God says, okay, well, that's, you know, I can still use you, but not the same vessel. Not the same vessel. Now he made you another vessel. Now he made you still useful. Still useful. And he wants to use you. And he wants to do something with you. Brother Jared Pinkleton preached a message about the prodigal son. But really it was about the elder brother. And it sure was good. I never heard that preached the way that he preached that. And one of the things that he talked about was how that prodigal son went out there, and he did. He spent all the stuff on righteous living, is what the Bible says. But when he came home, everybody wants to preach and praise the prodigal, how he came home, and how he got a ring, got a robe, got shoes, amen, and got a feast. But the point was brought out, says, but that's all he got. That's all he got. Why?

0: Because, see, it started out that he would be like the elder brother, and he could have everything. But what he did, he took his inheritance, and he spent it on righteous living. When he come back, he didn't get his inheritance back. He's got his home, got his father, but he destroyed all of his inheritance. And you know something? That's what we'll do in our Christian life. And God will say, okay, well, this is the vessel I wanted you to be, but I'm not going to throw you away. But you lost some stuff that you can't get back. But you're still useful. I still love you, and I'm still going to use you. Amen? So what he said, it's another vessel. Is that what he said? He said that he made it again, another vessel. Young people, let me tell you, and this applies to all of us, but young people especially, you understand that you're saved today. I hope and pray you are. I've heard testimony about all of you that you've been saved and you've trusted Christ as your Savior. Let me tell you something. You go out there and you start messing around the world, you won't lose your salvation, but I'm going to tell you, you'll lose some things you can't get back. You'll lose some things you will not get back. Oh, you can go to heaven. You can go back to the Father's house. You can go back. But then things will be different. Things will be different. You know what he did? He made another vessel. He made another vessel that he could use. But boy, just think if the prodigal never left. Just think if he stayed at home, what all he'd had. Amen? Just think about that. What a thing. And I gotta keep moving real quick. One thing about that, making another vessel. How do you know that you're still on the wheel and God still wants to use you? How do you know that? That's a good question. A lot of folks say, man, preacher, you just don't know what I've done. I've looked at them through those steel doors at the prison and in big old eyes look at me and they say, preacher, you just don't know what I've done. The thing is it don't matter what you've done. Okay? It don't matter. The Lord died on the cross for your sin. He took care of all that and he'll take care of it. I mean, he's already done that if you trust him. But how do you know you're still on the wheel? How do you know God still wants to use you? Well, I've thought about a couple, two, three things here. One thing is, one reason why I know that God still has you on the wheel and God still wants to use you is that there's still something going on in your heart right now. Still, there's a little bit of a desire to get things right. You know you're not in the right place, amen? And you know that there's some things and God still has you on the wheel and He's trying to shape you and mold you. And you're still in a place right now. There's a painful struggle with yourself on the inside going on, right? God's got you, still got you on the wheel. God's still got some working to do with you. So you know there's something in there. So you're going through some things internally. And there's a painful struggle in there. And you just don't know what you're supposed to be doing. There's another thing. It's not just a painful struggle going on in your heart, but it's also there's a feeling of being out of place everywhere you go. I've been there, man. I've been right in the middle, right smack in the middle of everybody and still be alone. Amen? God still had me in a place to where that I was on the wheel. And I knew I wasn't supposed to be. I was out of place. Amen? I was out of place. Some people can even go into church and because their relationship with God's not right, they're still out of place. Some people have come into this church, and even members of this church for years, and I've noticed they've come in, and they've sat down on the pew, but they're not really here. Why? They're going through something. They got something going on. God's got them on the wheel. God's still trying to mold some stuff and shape some stuff and get some things worked out. But they're out of place wherever they go. And then whenever you meet somebody, a third reason that I know sometimes God has still got you on the wheel and hadn't thrown you away is because whenever someone does talk about the things of God, they do talk about the things of the Bible and some of those matters, you get uncomfortable. And you're like, you know, it still does something to you. Still something there. Still something in there. God's got you on the wheel. God ain't thrown you away. God has not thrown you away. So you got some kind of groaning inside. Something's going on in there. God still got you on the wheel. Last point this morning. Let me show you this. He made again the clay, the vessel. He made it again, but he made another one made it into another one. But the fourth thing this morning, if you look at this, he says, so he made it again, another vessel, and then it says this, as seemed good to the potter to make it. Listen, we don't tell God what we're going to be. Okay? I've heard people say, oh, he's a self-made man. No, he's not. Oh, he's a self-made millionaire. No, he's not. The Bible says right here that God does it as it seems good to the potter to make it. If you're saved today, if you're saved, God's wanting to shape you for His purpose and His use for what He wants you to do. Amen? God wants to shape you for Him. God wants to mold and make you for His service, for His work. It said for it's to the potter's liking, in other words. It's what the potter wants to do with us. It's what that says. He makes it for what He wants to use it for. And if you're saved today, why don't we let God use us? Why don't we let God show us what He wants us to do? Amen? Romans 12:1, what did Paul say? He said, I beseech you therefore, brethren, by the mercies of God, that we present our bodies. What's our bodies? It's clay, right? We present our bodies a living sacrifice, holy and acceptable unto the Lord. And then he goes on to talk about it, which is your reasonable service. And it is. Because folks, some of you know what I'm talking about. You got to an age and you're at an age to where that you decided you're just going to live your own way, do your own thing. How'd that work out for you? How did it work out for you? Usually whenever I make my own decisions about stuff concerning things like this, I usually make a mess of it. You look every time in that book right there, beginning with Adam, every time a man made a decision in that thing until Jesus Christ come along, and look at the mess that's in there. Look at the mess that's in there. Amen? Even Abraham, even Moses, every one of them. Moses, we preached that not long ago. Moses decided he was going to be the hero of the Hebrews and deliver them. And you know what he did? He wound up killing the guy. Amen. He was 40 years too early. You know what he was doing? He's trying to get off the wheel too early. He's trying to get up and walk away. 40 years later, God used him. God said, okay, now you can go back and do what you need to do. I think you've been on the wheel long enough. Amen. Some of you still on the wheel. God's wanting to do something with you. Some of you young people, you're still in place. Have you ever prayed and asked God what He wants you to do? You ever thought about that? Amen? You ever thought about that? I mean, you might be 15, you might be 12, you might be 11, you might be 17, you might be 16, you might be 18. Listen, wonder how old Joseph was when God started dealing with his heart. I believe the Bible said he was 17 years old. God started giving him visions and dreams. Started working with him. It didn't just start when he was 17. You know what David did? David made himself available out there watching those sheep writing songs to the Lord. See, he ain't too... And then some of us think we're too old. Well, when God started working with Abraham, how old was he? Wasn't he like 90? And then God gave him the miracle of Isaac when he was 99. Listen, don't eliminate yourself. God still wants to use you. God still wants to use you. And God can. God can. If we allow Him to. Amen? If we allow Him to. It says that the vessel was marred in the hand of the potter, so he made it again, another vessel. That seemed good to the potter to make it. You see, he's the potter, I'm the clay. He's the potter, I'm the clay. He's the shaper, he's the molder, he's the one that's got the plan. I'm just supposed to be listening to him. I'm supposed to be following him. I'm supposed to be doing His will. He's the potter. I'm the clay. We need to remember that. Have y'all got a song? Y'all got something you can play, Jared, Lauren?
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and to watch and pray. The grave will then be open, and the dead in Christ shall rise. We'll join our many loved ones and be changed in the blink of an eye. No man knows the hour, and no man knows the day. But Jesus says, be ready and to watch and pray. But if you're not ready, brother, you'll miss that glorious rite.

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0: Soon we'll take our heavenly journey. In the path that's always be at home with Christ our friend. 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